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1: 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From our dating and relationship files, research is telling us many couples split up because one wants children and the other does not, because a surprising number of couples never discuss the issue of kids before saying, I do. Instead, they just assume their partner's on the same page about when to start a family or whether they want one at all. And sometimes, even when one person says they don't want kids, their partner assumes they'll eventually change their mind. But when that doesn't happen, they both feel betrayed, disappointed, resentful, and heartbroken, and decide to move on before it's too late. By the age of 35, a woman's ability to conceive is only 15%, and it drops to 3% after age 45. After age 40, a man's chances of fathering a child drop 11% a year. And by age 45, the chances his offspring will have a cognitive disability triples. Bottom line, it's crucial to find out whether you and your partner both want children and when before you get married, because as the statistics show, it can be a deal breaker.
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1: All right, folks, do you find that sometimes you have social anxiety or you feel uncomfortable in groups or in public? No,
2: yes,
1: you don't.
2: I do. I really do.
1: Well, you're faking it then. Yeah. Here's an exercise to ground yourself. It's the rule of three. Oh, you've told me this about before. You look at three things around you. You listen for three sounds, like tinkling glasses or the music playing, and then you touch three objects. The journal Social Cognitive and Affective Neuroscience says the rule of three works to break the, quote, worry loop that's in your mind that keeps telling you that you're not safe or that others are judging you.
2: Yeah, so most of us, with very few exceptions, are not in life or death situations on a daily basis. And if you struggle with anxiety, whether it's social anxiety or anxiety in general, what it is your brain is going on a loop that you're describing, where it's taking stimuli and it's overreacting to it. And the way to combat that, and by the way, this also works when you're in life or death situations. Navy SEALs use this, is that you stop and you look at the concrete things that you can see in front of you.
1: Right.
2: Anything that you can see that is concrete, real, and not abstract at all. So you look at, you say picture frame, you say speaker, you say microphone, because you see those things physically in your presence. It gets your brain out of that loop and gets you focused on the things that are real.
1: The rule of three: you look at three things around you, listen for three sounds, and then touch three objects, and that'll calm you down.
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1: All right, I have some great sleep intelligence from one of my favorite people. He is Dr. Michael Bruce, and his book, Good Night, The Sleep Doctor's Guide to Better Sleep and Better Health. Right now, he's telling us that it's possible to make our sleep problems worse. So here's what not to do when you're tired, according to Dr. Bruce. First, he says, don't take a nap too late in the day. He says, napping late in the day lowers our desire to sleep at night. So we end up staying up later, getting less sleep at night, and then the whole cycle starts all over again the next day. Be careful with your napping strategy. Another mistake we make when we're tired, turning in too early. Your body may be tired, but your brain is still going to be wired because it's used to going to bed later. So you'll just lie awake frustrated. It's better to stay up until your standard bedtime. And don't do yoga before bed. What? Dr. Bruce says yoga is meant to put you in a state of calm alertness, so your brain is going to be switched on when you want it to shut down. Here's one final mistake, according to our friend Dr. Bruce. The midnight snack. It turns out eating too close to bedtime ignites your digestion, increasing your core body temperature, which will make it very hard to go to sleep.
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0: 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More music and better variety. Now, here's a conversation starter for you. Does your dog hate the rain? It may not be because they don't like getting wet. It may be because of the noise. Pet expert Warren Eckstein points out a dog's hearing is more than 10 times stronger than a human's, so the sounds of a rainstorm can be uncomfortable. Also, keep an extra eye on your dog just after it rains. Most smells are going to be washed away, and without the aromas they're used to, dogs tend to get disoriented, which means dogs are more likely to get lost right after it rains.
1: IFYL. Intelligence for your life.

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1: All right, my friends. When should you take pain seriously enough to head straight to the ER? Emergency room doctors say it's always better to be safe than sorry. But there are five types of pain you should never ignore. This is according to Dr. Michael Tuturo, a professor of emergency medicine at the University of Pittsburgh School of Medicine. First, sudden severe pain that doesn't go away anywhere in the body. If it's new and alarming, get medical attention, even if it seems minor at first. Also, of course, don't ignore chest pain. It could be heartburn or something much more serious, like a heart attack or a blood clot. Don't risk it. People risk it all the time. Doesn't end well. Another pain you should never ignore, calf pain with redness or swelling, especially after travel or surgery. It could be a dangerous blood clot. Here's one I hadn't heard before. Don't ignore upper back pain that feels like tearing. This could signal that there's a tear in your aorta, the largest blood vessel in the body. And the final type of pain you should never ignore, lower abdominal pain. Pain in your sides or lower back, especially with nausea, vomiting, or fever, could mean kidney stones, infection, or appendicitis. The bottom line is simple. Any new, intense, or unexplained pain is your body's way of waving a red flag. Pay attention.
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1: Well, this just in, we are not drinking. The only people I see drinking enough water, give Gerard, are your kids. Maybe it's just because it's natural for them. Yeah. They always have the water bottles out. But sometimes I'm like, I only had two glasses of water for the whole day.
2: Mm-hmm.
1: Primo was talking about this too. So very, very smart if you, right when you wake up, you need to have a couple of glasses of water. I've seen guys who have like a liter of water.
2: Yeah.
1: Two liters of water. So integrative medicine expert Dr. Casey Kelly says drinking a couple of glasses of water first thing is going to maximize your mental acuity and your productivity. Even mild dehydration, she says, is linked with short-term memory.
2: Yeah, your whole body starts to make priorities, and sometimes those priorities are not your brain power
1: right. When
2: you are deficient in anything, and water is something that we need to be constantly replenishing. And you brought up when you wake up in the morning. You know, we don't think about that, but you are just basically losing water through your breath, mm-hmm. through sweat in your bed, sorry, but you are, all night long. So you have to replenish that in some way.
1: Right.
2: And most experts say just before you even get to your coffee, drink two big glasses of water.
1: Yep.
2: I have a half gallon water bottle that I carry around with me to make sure that I get, you know, between 3/4 and a gallon of water every day to replenish myself. And that we need that. We need that much water and we're not getting enough of it. Again, your brain is going to start to shut down because your body's going to be like, well, we need to keep the heart pumping. We need to keep this going. So it's going to make those priority decisions. And a lot of times the stuff that we do in modern life is not a priority, believe it or not.
1: Yeah, that's well said.
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0: 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All right, my intelligent friends, here's one of those 20-second tips that you're going to use. I promise. It's an easy way to improve your mood at work. Think about something, anything you like about it, whether it's friendly coworkers, an easy commute, helping people. This is according to the Journal of Occupational and Environmental Medicine. The study found that employees who took just a minute to focus on a positive aspect of their job had a 40% spike in motivation. Now try it.
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Hey, it's Parker Stone. I like to think of your lunch break as your hour escape from the madness of work. And in that hour, we are going to make you feel all sorts of great vibes of the past when we transport you to the Today's 97.5 Throwback Lunch Lounge. 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
2: Good morning from the MTA. Checking in on the MARC train system, Brunswick train 872 is leaving Duffield's at 518, Brunswick 540, Point of Rocks 551. Expected arrival in Washington is about 710. Train 874 is leaving Martinsburg at 525, Duffield's 543, Brunswick 608. That train is arriving in Washington around 735. And finally, train 878 is leaving Martinsburg at 625. For the MTA Transit team, I'm Austin Todd with your MARC Rail update.
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3: 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On 81 between Winchester, Martinsburg, Hagerstown, Greencastle, I don't see any accidents. 70, Hancock, Hagerstown, South Mount, and Frederick lanes are open. You merge on a southbound 270. It's not bad all the way toward the lane divide. 15 across Point Rocks, it's heavy. The rest of the ride of Luckett's Leesburg, it's good. Route 9 out of Martinsburg to Charlestown, I don't see accidents. Traffic slows Harper's Ferry Road, Hillsboro, Berlin Turnpike, the rest of the ride to Route 7. You're in pretty good shape right now. And I was also looking at this ride on Route 7 between Winchester and Leesburg. You're fine. They shut down Berryville Pike at Wheatland Road to accommodate some construction. And 522 between Winchester, Berkeley Springs, and into Hancock, you're good. I'm Allie Oakley with traffic.
4: Good morning from the MTA. Checking in on the MARC train system. Not a bad start to our Thursday on the Brunswick Line. Train 872 is leaving Harper's Ferry just before 5:30. Brunswick 5:40, Point of Rocks 5:51. Expected arrival in Washington is about 7:10. Train 874 is leaving Martinsburg at 5:25. Duffield's 5:43, Brunswick 6:08. That train is arriving in Washington just after 7:35. And finally, train 878 is leaving Martinsburg at 6:25. For the MTA Transit Team, I'm Austin Todd with your MARC Rail Update.
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1: 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Traffic is fine. Winchester, Martinsburg, and Hagerstown. No accidents here. 70 looks good. Hancock, Hagerstown, South Mountain to Frederick, merging onto southbound 270. You're okay. Traffic is going to slow into Hyattstown, and you'll find the rest of the right of the lane divide. 15 across Point of Rocks, busy. The rest of the right of Luckett's and Leesburg is good. Route 9, Martinsburg to Charlestown. I don't see crashes. Traffic slows Harper's Ferry Road, Cider Mill Road to Hillsboro, lining up at the Berlin Turnpike. The rest of the ride to Route 7 really is in good shape. I'm Allie Oakley with traffic.
2: Good morning from the MTA. Checking in on the MARC train system. Not a bad start to our Thursday on the Brunswick Line. Train 872 is leaving Harper's Ferry just before 5:30. Brunswick 5:40, Point of Rocks 5:51. Expected arrival in Washington is about 7:10. Train 874 is leaving Martinsburg at 5:25. Duffield's 5:43, Brunswick 6:08. That train is arriving in Washington just after 7:35. And finally, train 878 is leaving Martinsburg at 6:25. For the MTA Transit team, I'm Austin Todd with your MARC Rail update.
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4: The listening area is under an extreme heat warning from 10 a.m. to 8 p.m. today and tomorrow. The combination of 100-degree temperatures and high humidity will make for a heat index of up to 109 degrees. Folks are reminded to stay hydrated and remain in air-conditioned spaces and avoid sun exposure if possible. You can see a rundown of cooling centers and articles at PanhandleNewsNetwork.com. Residents, government leaders, proponents, and opponents of the proposed Valley Link transmission line expansion gathered at an open house on the campus of Shepherd University Tuesday. The focus, the Valley North project of the Valley Link transmission line expansion, approximately 260 miles of new 765 kilovolt transmission lines that would connect Putnam County, West Virginia to Frederick County, Maryland. Jefferson County Commissioner Mike Mood was in attendance.
5: Well, I do have questions for them. I hope to learn some facts about directions they're trying to go. They haven't really given a whole lot of information yet, but they are looking to bring a power line through that's supporting Loudoun County and not West Virginia, and it's adversely affecting our residents, and that is concerning. I want to do the best I can to help our residents.
4: Evelyn Clays is acting president of Jefferson County Volt, or Voices Opposing Line Transmission. She talked about her concerns.
6: Well, the first one is environmental. Regardless of whether the project is for improvement, quote unquote, or brand new, it affects the environment around it, within the easement and outside of the easement. And that is all encompassing. It affects the houses, it affects the forest, it affects the fauna, it affects the trees, it affects everything. You find out that it doesn't benefit West Virginia at all. It's for data centers in Northern Virginia.
4: We also caught up with Lauren Zerberges. She's a representative of First Energy.
7: Right now, where we are in the project is we have a starting point and an ending point. So the starting point is in Putnam County, West Virginia, and the ending point is in Frederick County, Maryland. Between those two counties, we have a big study area.
4: She talked about the information First Energy is hoping to get from property owners.
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4: Read more in an article at PanhandleNewsNetwork.com. 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

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On 81, between Winchester, Martinsburg, Hagerstown, Greencastle, Chambersburg, I don't see any accidents. 70 between Hancock, Hagerstown, Myersville, and Frederick lanes are open. Emerge on a southbound 270, got heavy traffic out of Hyattstown, then you're fine toward the lane divide. I don't see any problems on 15 as you go across Point of Rocks, Luckett's to Leesburg. That's all moving just fine. Route 9, brief delays at Harper's Ferry Road, heavier in Hillsboro, busier at the Berlin Turnpike, and a brief delay at Hamilton Station with no accidents the length of Route 7. I'm Allie Oakley, length of Route 7. I'm Allie Oakley with traffic.

0: Good morning from the MTA. Checking in on the MARC train system. Brunswick trains 872 and 874 are both on schedule this morning. Train 878 is the last train out of Martinsburg at 625. Duffield 642, Harper's Ferry just before 7 o'clock. For the MTA Transit team, I'm Austin Todd with your MARC Rail update. Today is
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2: Here's your Panhandle News Network forecast. Today, expect near-record temperatures and high humidity with abundant sunshine reaching a high of 100. Tonight will be mainly clear, staying warm and humid with a low of 75. Tomorrow, anticipate partly sunny skies as the temperature climbs to break the record of 102, set back in 1941. It will be humid with a chance of a thunderstorm developing in spots late in the afternoon. Extreme heat poses a risk, and the approaching storms could bring heavy downpours and localized damaging wind gusts. The high tomorrow will soar to 103 degrees with the AccuWeather forecast. I'm meteorologist Joe Lundberg on today's 97.5.

0: life gonna start today. Good morning. Good morning. Good morning. The rest of my life gonna start today.
1: Good morning to you. It is 6:09 on Thursday, July 2nd. How you doing? You have yourself a good day yesterday? I did. I was here. I was working, trying to get ready for the holiday weekend. You know, just you got a lot more to do when you got a big weekend coming up like that. And you heard our big announcement yesterday. Our stations at WVRC Media, specifically our sister stations, are going to be the new home of the WVU Mountaineers. That's right. Mountaineers coming back. Very, very excited about that. We'll talk about that, definitely. Also, yesterday when I got out here, my friend's mom is in town, and I love her mom. So I went over to her house, my friend Nikki's house, and I ended up floating in the pool with Betsy and Nikki and her sister Britt, and we just chilled out. It was great. And then when I got home, I couldn't find a place to park my car. So I drove around and around and around the block like 5 times. Finally found a place to park very far away from my home. So I'm going to have to deal with that later. Anyway, it's Thursday. That feels like a Friday. A lot of people aren't coming to work tomorrow. So let's treat this like our Friday a little bit. Have all kinds of things. Clickbait, news, traffic, weather. Of course, workday kickoff. On the go with Ro and much more. So y'all,

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Today's 97.5, more music, better variety, Louis Capaldi, someone you loved. In the next few days, if you have not already, you will be hearing and seeing fireworks everywhere. It is part of our 4th of July tradition everywhere, right? I mean, like, you're used to seeing them and, you know, people buy fireworks. Of course, that, again, it's part of our tradition. It's what we do. But you got to be safe about it. And I will never forget, gosh, this has probably been 20 years ago. I was invited to a friend's 4th of July party. And I brought my friend Jessica, and there we go. And we're sitting out front. You know, they had the table. This is a very Maryland thing. I mean, it's our region, but they had the table set out with all the crabs. Everybody's eating the crabs. And there's all this food and whatever. And so the guys start being like, all right, it's time. We're going to start, you know, setting off the fireworks. Now, what they had was, like, I would say little fireworks, not super big ones, but kind of ones that make crackling and popping and stuff, but like not like when you go see a huge fireworks display, right? So they decided, we were sitting up at the top. The house is at the top of this hill, and then there's a long sidewalk, and we're up at the top by the house, and we're all eating crabs and whatever, and the guys are like, yeah, we're going to start off the fireworks. Okay, great. They go down the sidewalk, maybe 50 yards from us. It's kind of close, but we're all like, oh, they know what they're doing. I mean, they've done this before. And they go to set something off. It malfunctions. This thing is like it looks like a tube, like the size of a paper towel tube, right? They set it off, and instead of it going up, it falls over, and it starts aiming towards all of us at the table up near the house. So everybody scatters. And there were some little girls who had been swimming, and they had been, you know, hanging around, kind of, they were like watching, and they were kind of close by. So this firework falls over and starts skimming across the grass and heading towards all of us. Everybody scatters. We jump up, we run away. The little girls are like, get up on the little girls ran up on the porch and whatever. And luckily, no one was injured. Luckily, my friend Jessica, new in town, what she did is she turned her body into a little collapsed ball and rolled. And so we have a joke about it now that nobody was hurt. It's tuck and roll, Jessica, tuck and roll. Seriously, we still to this day, this is probably 20 years ago. At any rate, I was reading about firework safety tips and I didn't realize it, but 13,000 people get injured every year.

0: with firework related injuries and they end up in the emergency room. So when it comes to fireworks, the best plan really is to leave it to the experts, the professionals. And of course, if you're going to do it, just please be very safe. Like, don't have your kids handling fireworks. Obviously, don't do anything illegal. Keep in mind that young kids can get hurt, just like the situation I just explained. Like, those little girls were standing too close to what the guys were doing, first of all, you know, and it freaked them out, of course. These poor children were, like, running away. Keep a big bucket of water or a garden hose handy in case there is an issue. And even if a firework doesn't go off, don't try to pick it up. Don't try to relight it because you don't know what condition it is. This is an explosive. So think of it that way. Also, light fireworks one at a time and then move away very quickly. And please, for all that is good and right in this world, don't hold them in your hand unless that's what the instructions say to do. The only kind of fireworks I think, and these aren't fireworks, is sparklers. That's it. The only thing I would say, okay, go ahead. And, you know, of course, don't use them under the influence. And don't be too overconfident. According to the latest data, only 15 people, well, only, that's not, were actually killed by fireworks last year. But 13,000 were injured and ended up in the ER. And that's burns, that's, you know, fingers, hands, all kinds of stuff. Some people had injuries to their head and their face. So just please be careful. I understand. We love it. They're beautiful up in the sky. And there is a thrill to setting them off. And, you know, people standing around with the sparklers, I get it. But just know that there are a lot of people who were like, oh, yeah, it's easy. I got it. No problem. I do it every year. And they ended up injured last year. And I don't want you to be one of those. So those are just some helpful things that I think you should know. And I certainly want you to do to be safe. So there you go. Some safety education from the Consumer Product Safety Commission. Happy 250th, everybody.
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2: 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On 81, it's fine. Winchester, Martinsburg to Hagerstown. There are no accidents. 70 between Hancock, Hagerstown, South Mountain, and Frederick lanes are open. You merge onto southbound 270. Traffic's good toward the lane divide, and 340 is just fine. Frederick, Harper's Ferry to Charlestown. Now, Berryville Pike, Wheatland Road, that's where they shut it down because of some road work. Now, Route 9, traffic slows just before you get to Harper's Ferry Road, Hillsboro, Berlin Turnpike, and then after that to Route 7. You really are in good shape. And Route 7, a little bit busy through Berryville. Otherwise, to Leesburg, you're fine. I'm Allie Oakley with traffic.
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0: Taylor Swift on today's 97.5. She's gearing up for some big old event this weekend. I don't know, wedding. I will talk about that in our clickbait a little bit later on. But this song has been on my mind over the last few weeks as a result of it being our 250th. This is how I learned the states when I was a kid. Anybody else remember this song?
1: Oh. 50 stars in the flag.
0: Wait, hold on. I gotta go back. Here we go.

Does anybody remember this song? This has been in my head, and I'm not kidding you. I'll be driving along, you got 50, 50, and start trying to remember them all. But this is how I remember learning. I don't remember what age I was, but learning the states. And that's how they taught it to us. That's what they did back in the 70s. Back in my day, that's how we learned it. We didn't have any AI stuff. At any rate, I'm wondering if you remember the 50 nifty United States. And is that how you learned them? Let's talk about it. 888-797-5975. It is time for news.

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1: Good morning with your news update. I'm Marcia Kovalik. The National Weather Service has the listening area under an extreme heat warning today from 10 a.m. to 8 p.m. The heat index could get up to 109 degrees. Emergency experts say to stay hydrated, avoid sun exposure if possible, and anyone who has to work outdoors should take frequent rest breaks in shaded or air-conditioned environments. There are lists of cooling centers available in articles at panhandlenewsnetwork.com. Effective July 1st, Frederick County, Virginia has begun collecting a 6% meals tax on prepared food and ice cream. That means the total sales tax on prepared food in Frederick County, Virginia increases to 11.3% when the Virginia sales tax is calculated in. Maryland Attorney General Anthony Brown is urging ICE to halt plans to convert a Washington County warehouse into an immigration detention facility. He cites ongoing concerns about the project and is calling for a full environmental impact statement instead of the limited environmental assessment. Meanwhile, in Pennsylvania, an ICE agent fired a gun in Harrisburg during an attempted arrest. Officials say one shot was fired during the pursuit of Clemente Lara Hernandez Wednesday morning. Authorities say he used his car to ram an ICE patrol cruiser, then fled the wrong way on a one-way street before crashing into a bystander's vehicle. The town of Bath will host a special visit by the governor Saturday on the courthouse steps. The event set to begin at 9 a.m. with a flag raising and reciting of the Pledge of Allegiance. West Virginia has closed out the fiscal year with general revenue collections beating estimates by $370 million. Read more at WVMetroNews.com. The latest round of talks between the U.S. and Iran is over. Officials in Qatar claim there was positive progress in the talks that wrapped up Wednesday in Doha. Search and rescue teams are still at work in Venezuela, where last week's earthquakes killed more than 2,000 people. Federal Reserve Chairman Kevin Warsh says inflation risks have dropped in recent weeks. That's due to energy prices dropping. The Justice Department is directing its staff to bring fraud charges in alleged cases of birth tourism. That comes in response to the Supreme Court's birthright citizenship ruling on Tuesday. One study claims up to 26,000 babies are born annually in the U.S., that could be attributed to so-called birth tourism. And finally, John Denver's Take Me Home Country Roads has become the unofficial anthem of the U.S. men's national soccer team during the World Cup. For the Panhandle News Network, I'm Marcia Kovalik.
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3: 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On 81, between Winchester, Martinsburg, and Hagerstown, Greencastle, all of that looks pretty good. 70 between Hancock, Hagerstown, not bad, even as you go through Myersville and Frederick on the eastbound side. But the westbound side, we just got reports of a brand new accident after 17 Myersville, so now we're slowing down for that. On 15, Cross Point of Rocks, not bad, a little bit busy through Luckett's Route 9, lining up a little bit at Harpers Ferry Road, Hillsboro, and before

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More music, better variety. It is 6:50 now. We are going to have an extremely hot day. You know that at this point. You've heard us all talking about it. We're going to be getting up to the high of 100. Sunshine, hot, humid. Keep yourself hydrated. Indoors if possible, in the air conditioning, all of that. That's really going to be your best bet. And if you need to be outside, try not to be out during the hottest part of the day, like right there in the noon to 3 o'clock, 4 o'clock hours. Once it gets a little bit cooler later on, then it's going to be a little bit better. But certainly want you to stay safe because that's certainly most important. All right. Let's get some clickbait, shall we? Before it's all said and done, a well-known actor reveals a health diagnosis. We're going to talk about that coming up. Clickbait's brought to you by L.A. Roberts Jewelers, Old World Jewelers for a New Age. Well, first, yesterday we heard the sad news that Victor Willis, and the name you might not know, but he's the lead singer of the Village People, died at the age of 74. He died on Tuesday following a short but aggressive illness. His death was confirmed in a statement shared on his Facebook page. He was born in San Francisco in 1951. He co-wrote some of the group's most recognizable hits, like this one.

0: And that is his voice that you hear in all of those songs. Not only that, back in 1980, the Village People, including Victor Willis, were in a movie that was panned by everybody. It was called Can't Stop the Music. At any rate, we lost Victor Willis, the lead singer of the Village People. Also, we do know that LeBron James is going to be leaving LA. He's not going to be playing for the Lakers next year. He announced just recently he's taking his talent someplace else. The owner, Jeannie Buss, issued a statement thanking him for his years, 8 years with the team, saying he'll be a cherished part of the Lakers family. There's no word of where he's going to end up, but Golden State Warriors, Miami Heat, and Cleveland Cavaliers are said to be in the running. And aren't those places all that he had played before? Anyway, he's going to turn 42 in a few months, just into the 2026-2027 season. But what about his son? His son, LeBron Jr., is basically fully guaranteed. So he's going to stay where he is. He's going to be a Laker for next year. And finally, this one caught a lot of folks by surprise. Danny Glover, who's 79, revealed that he is living with Alzheimer's disease. The Lethal Weapon star shared the news in an exclusive interview on Today, which aired just yesterday. Here's a little of that.
1: I've been diagnosed with Alzheimer's.
0: And he talked about living with the disease.
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0: The four-time Emmy nominee says he has the full support of his family as he faces this progressive and curable disease. That's it for Clickbait this time. There's another one next hour at 7:48.
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4: 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On 81 between Winchester, Martinsburg, and Hagerstown, Greencastle, there are no accidents. 70 between Hancock, Hagerstown, there are no crashes. The westbound side is 70 after 17 Myersville, there was an accident. And then the rest of the ride to Frederick is going to be fine on the eastbound side. Even merging on the southbound 270, you're going to be fine. It's just that westbound crash after 17 Myersville. 15 Point of Rock's pretty busy. The rest of the ride to Luckett to Leesburg, you're good. And Route 9 out of Martinsburg to Charlestown, I don't see any accidents. Traffic's pretty heavy getting into Hillsboro. Traffic slows Percival Road to the Berlin Turnpike as well as Hamilton Station. A brief delay. I'm Allie Oakley with traffic.
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1: The listening area is under an extreme heat warning from 10 a.m. to 8 p.m. today and tomorrow. The combination of 100-degree temperatures and high humidity will make for a heat index of up to 109 degrees. Folks are reminded to stay hydrated and remain in air-conditioned spaces and avoid sun exposure if possible. You can see a rundown of cooling centers and articles at PanhandleNewsNetwork.com. Residents, government leaders, proponents, and opponents of the proposed Valley Link transmission line expansion gathered at an open house on the campus of Shepherd University Tuesday. The focus, the Valley North project of the Valley Link transmission line expansion, approximately 260 miles of new 765 kilovolt transmission lines that would connect Putnam County, West Virginia to Frederick County, Maryland. Jefferson County Commissioner Mike Mood was in attendance.
2: Well, I do have questions for him. I hope to learn some facts about directions they're trying to go. They haven't really given a whole lot of information yet, but they are looking to bring a power line through that's supporting Loudoun County and not West Virginia, and it's adversely affecting our residents, and that is concerning. I want to do the best I can to help our residents.
1: Evelyn Clays is acting president of Jefferson County Volt, or Voices Opposing Line Transmission. She talked about her concerns.
3: Well, the first one is environmental. Regardless of whether the project is for improvement, quote unquote, or brand new, it affects the environment around it, within the easement and outside of the easement. And that is all encompassing. It affects the houses, it affects the forest, it affects the fauna, it affects the trees, it affects everything. You find out that it doesn't benefit West Virginia at all. It's for data centers in Northern Virginia.
1: We also caught up with Lauren Zerbergas. She's a representative of First Energy.
4: Right now, where we are in the project is we have a starting point and an ending point. So the starting point is in Putnam County, West Virginia, and the ending point is in Frederick County, Maryland. Between those two counties, we have a big study area.
1: She talked about the information First Energy is hoping to get from property owners.
4: Why don't people want, you know, the transmission infrastructure running along their property? Do they have conservation easements? Is there anything located on their property that wouldn't be conducive for a transmission line?
1: Read more in an article at PanhandleNewsNetwork.com. 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
5: 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On 81 northbound, it was completely shut down in Woodstock. Just a heads up because of a crash. Now, 81 between Winchester, Martinsburg, Hagerstown, and Greencastle, Chambersburg, that's fully open, and the southbound side's fully open. That closure I was telling you about in Woodstock is on the northbound side. 70 between Hancock, Hagerstown, Frederick, and the Baltimore Beltway, you're good. Southbound 270 fully open. 15 across Point of Rocks, Luckett's to Leesburg, that's fine. Route 9 heavy at Harper's Ferry Road. Definitely slowing when you get to Percival Road to the Berlin Turnpike. I'm Allie Oakley with traffic.
6: Today is 97.5 weather. Pop-up thunderstorms can expose weak spots quick. Make sure your home's storm ready. 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
7: Here's your Panhandle News Network forecast. Today, expect near-record temperatures and high humidity with abundant sunshine reaching a high of 100. Tonight will be mainly clear, staying warm and humid with a low of 75. Tomorrow, anticipate partly sunny skies as the temperature climbs to break the record of 102, set back in 1941. It will be humid with a chance of a thunderstorm developing in spots late in the afternoon. Extreme heat poses a risk, and the approaching storms could bring heavy downpours and localized damaging wind gusts. The high tomorrow will soar to 103 degrees with the AccuWeather forecast. I'm meteorologist Joe Lundberg on today's 97.5.

Today's 97.5, more music, better variety. Today is July the 2nd, and there's no doubt the Founding Fathers signed the Declaration of Independence in early August 1776, but which date has a legitimate claim on Independence Day? Is it July 2nd or July 4th? If John Adams were alive today, he'd tell you July 2nd. Other founders would say the 4th. That day is currently recognized as our federal holiday and national celebration.

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It is 7:20. It is going to be super hot. I mean, just please take it easy. Drink lots of water. I'm carrying around a big jug of water. I talk about this every day. Like, I'm working hard to get this water in so that I'm not dehydrated. Okay, I've just got a couple of random things that I've got going because I've been so many different, you know, stories and whatever else that I've been hearing and so forth. One, this one, interesting. America has spoken. There was a poll that came out and people were asked who they think the face of the United States should be. And the result is a celebrity. And it's not shocking to me because I think he's pretty likable. I think people like him. It's Tom Hanks. Respondents said he's the person who best embodies the core values and principles of America. And the pollsters didn't say, like, who was, you know, second, third. They didn't do that. They just said some other people that got big votes were people like The Rock, Elon Musk, Keanu Reeves, Dolly Parton, Stephen Colbert, Bruce Springsteen, Taylor Swift, President Trump, former President Barack Obama. And it'd be interesting to see, like, where everybody shook out in the thing. And I'm looking, I'm like, but where's Fred Rogers? I feel like he would be one, you know? And maybe people got cheeky at some point and said, oh, Elmo. You know what I mean? Like, who knows? They didn't reveal as much as I wish they would. So the only thing we really know is who was listed as the top person, as Americans want to see as the face of the country, and then others that were runners up. But we don't know much more about it. So I'm kind of like, oh, okay. The other thing, I found this just to be kind of crazy, and I don't know if you saw it, that Russian couple that decided that they would climb the side of the Eiffel Tower. What? Eiffel Tower, not Eiffel Tower. That's not Eiffel Tower. It was, hold on. I put it on my phone. I have the nerve to try to be doing this from memory. I have it right here on my phone. I don't know why I didn't do that. This morning, I was like, what? It was a Russian couple, and they climbed the Empire State Building, I think it was. Yeah. And they got to the top, and then they flew a flag that said something, Empire State Building couple climbers. There we go. They had a sign at the top, and they're going to have to go to court, by the way. I mean, like, definitely they got arrested. But, like, what were they thinking? And they did it without harnesses and stuff. Oh, my gosh. Anyway, they flew some big sign up there, and then they got engaged. The guy got down on one knee and proposed, and then they made out and whatever, and then they climbed back there. And people were like, you can't be up there. I'm sorry. I'm not afraid of heights, but I could not be just climbing up the top of a building all the way to the tippy top for no reason whatsoever. And apparently, they were on some sort of Netflix show at

0: some point a while ago, but law enforcement did get a hold of them. They were taken into custody. They've been arrested and they got a bunch of charges. Like, cause this stunt is that could have been ended so wrong. But like, there's burglary, criminal mischief, you know, reckless endangerment, trespassing, disorderly conduct, all of that kind of stuff. So there's that. And then whatever the flag was, I'm still looking to find out remember what it said. But apparently people got on social media and decided to make it kind of a fun thing, like changing whatever the sign said. But I'm sorry, like they were up there on the top of this building. That just freaks me out. And, you know, you can imagine all these people are standing down on street level watching that. I couldn't do it. I couldn't be watching them do that. That would just be way too nerve wracking for me. Okay, this one, in an effort to settle something much more lighthearted, very lighthearted, to settle the age old question of who has the best hot dog. See, I told you, much more lighthearted. Wirecutter created its own competition, and they put 8 regional American hot dog styles against each other, kind of like a bracket, like what we do for the NCAA tournament. And then they did the taste test, and it featured Chef Jose Andre doing the taste test with it. And, I mean, it's kind of the same kind of with the World Cup, I guess. Anyway, what they found is that Seattle's hot dog was the one that beat out Chicago and New York and Detroit and Cincinnati and even the West Virginia dog, which is my favorite. Chili, cheese, mustard, onion, that is my favorite. But anyway, they weighed in on everything from the toppings to which one best matched, you know, Jose Andre's personality. And it ended with the final showdown between Cincinnati and Seattle. And the Seattle dog featuring the potato bun with cream cheese and a butterflied beef frank and caramelized onion, sriracha, spicy brown mustard, and sliced jalapenos winning. Seattle was the number one hot dog. I don't care what you say. I'm still West Virginia dog all day. That's where I go. Which is your favorite? Like, if you had to choose different regional, like Seattle, Chicago, New York style, which one would you choose? 888-7975-975. Let's get a look at the roads.
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2: 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On 81 northbound, traffic is going to be detoured in Woodstock because of a crash. So they shut down all of northbound 81 for that accident. The stretch of 81 between Winchester, Martinsburg, and Hagerstown, that's fine, fully open. 70, no problems between Hancock, Hagerstown, to ride into Frederick. You merge onto southbound 270. It's not bad all the way toward Lane Divide. 15 across Point of Rocks, busy. The rest of the ride to Leesburg is good. Route 9 out of Martinsburg to Charlestown, I don't see crashes. Traffic slows at the West Virginia-Virginia line. Traffic slows when you get to the Berlin Turnpike. Pockets of traffic the rest of the ride toward Route 7. I'm Allie Oakley with traffic.
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2: Good morning with your news update. I'm Marcia Kovalik. The National Weather Service has the listening area under an extreme heat warning today from 10 a.m. to 8 p.m. The heat index could get up to 109 degrees. Emergency experts say to stay hydrated, avoid sun exposure if possible, and anyone who has to work outdoors should take frequent rest breaks in shaded or air-conditioned environments. There are lists of cooling centers available in articles at panhandlenewsnetwork.com. Effective July 1st, Frederick County, Virginia has begun collecting a 6% meals tax on prepared food and ice cream. That means the total sales tax on prepared food in Frederick County, Virginia increases to 11.3% when the Virginia sales tax is calculated in. Maryland Attorney General Anthony Brown is urging ICE to halt plans to convert a Washington County warehouse into an immigration detention facility. He cites ongoing concerns about the project and is calling for a full environmental impact statement instead of the limited environmental assessment. Meanwhile, in Pennsylvania, an ICE agent fired a gun in Harrisburg during an attempted arrest. Officials say one shot was fired during the pursuit of Clemente Lara Hernandez Wednesday morning. Authorities say he used his car to ram an ICE patrol cruiser, then fled the wrong way on a one-way street before crashing into a bystander's vehicle. The town of Bath will host a special visit by the governor Saturday on the courthouse steps. The event's set to begin at 9 a.m. with a flag raising and reciting of the Pledge of Allegiance. West Virginia has closed out the fiscal year with general revenue collections beating estimates by $370 million. Read more at WVMetroNews.com. The latest round of talks between the U.S. and Iran is over. Officials in Qatar claim there was positive progress in the talks that wrapped up Wednesday in Doha. Search and rescue teams are still at work in Venezuela, where last week's earthquakes killed more than 2,000 people. Federal Reserve Chairman Kevin Warsh says inflation risks have dropped in recent weeks. That's due to energy prices dropping. The Justice Department is directing its staff to bring fraud charges in alleged cases of birth tourism. That comes in response to the Supreme Court's birthright citizenship ruling on Tuesday. One study claims up to 26,000 babies are born annually in the U.S. that could be attributed to so-called birth tourism. And finally, John Denver's Take Me Home Country Roads has become the unofficial anthem of the U.S. men's national soccer team during the World Cup. For the Panhandle News Network, I'm Marcia Kovalik.
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4: 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So you're still seeing big delays out of Edinburgh. And now it looks like there may be a new crash just to the north of that. On 81 Winchester, Hagerstown, Greencastle, it looks like traffic is fully fine for you. 70, no problems out of Hancock, Hagerstown to Frederick, merging onto southbound 270, no delays to the lane divide. 15, it's heavy into Luckett's. The rest of the ride to Leesburg is good. And Route 9,

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Today's 97.5 More Music, Better Variety. You heard our big announcement yesterday. If you did not, well, WVRC Media announced that several of our stations across the state are going to be the new home of the West Virginia Mountaineers. All sports beginning this fall. And you can catch the game action on our sister station, Panhandle News Network, 93.7 FM, 1340 AM, WEPM in Martinsburg, and Cool 92.9 and WCST in Berkeley Springs.

Olivia Dean on today's 97.5 More Music, Better Variety. It's 7:48. Happy Thursday. Happy Thursday. Oh, it's going to be hot today. Please take it easy. Be easy on yourself and drink lots of water. There are cooling centers. Marcia mentioned that in news, and we'll hear more about that coming up with a Panhandle News in just a little bit. But of course, just yesterday, I left the building, ran out for lunch, and there was a lady and another guy. They were standing outside collecting right there on King Street. She had on a hat. She had glasses. She had on long sleeves. And I think she did that so that, you know, to avoid, you know, getting sunburned and stuff on her arms. But she had a big cooler of water next to her. But they were collecting funds for somebody. And I thought to myself, what a day to be out there. I mean, I would not want to be standing around outside. If you need to be outside, just please be very, very careful. Because today it's going to be oppressively hot and dangerously so, especially during the middle part of the day. All right. Next hour, you know it. Funny on the 20 coming up. Also, things that I can tell you about with On the Go with Ro. And, of course, the workday kickoff. Let's get the next clickbait, shall we? Clickbait's brought to you by L.A. Roberts Jewelers, Old World Jewelers for New Age. More details coming up about the Swift Kelce wedding schedule. We'll get to that in a sec. First, though, the FBI announced that the two ransom notes tied to the disappearance of Nancy Guthrie, which were reported in early February, just days after today host Savannah Guthrie's 84-year-old mother vanished. Those ransom notes are not authentic. The third message claiming the sender knew the kidnapper's identities was also dismissed. None of the ransom notes are believed to be genuine, is what an FBI official said anonymously. Savannah Guthrie previously suggested on Today that most notes are not real. Nancy Guthrie was last seen January the 31st. No arrests have been made, by the way, in that case. This is kind of an interesting tidbit. Harry Shearer, who voiced characters on The Simpsons since 1989, says he's never watched the show. He was on the iPaper, which is, I'm assuming, a podcast, and he responded to a question

0: about the series 1990's success by saying, "I don't know, I haven't seen it." His voice appears on more than 800 episodes. He's Mr. Burns, he plays Ned Flanders, Principal Skinner, and many more, and he's not watched it. Okay, PlayStation fans, this is for you. Sony announced that as of January 2028, new PlayStation games will no longer be released on physical discs. Players will still be able to buy games in stores, but will receive digital download codes instead. This decision follows Rockstar's announcement that Grand Theft Auto 6 will also launch without a disc. Sony has not commented on digital ownership transfers. And finally, Taylor Swift and Travis Kelce reportedly set to host a big old wedding in Madison Square Garden this Friday, as in tomorrow. A rehearsal dinner with 100 guests is said to be planned for tonight. Sources spilled to Page Six. The big day will be a long one, running from 3:30 in the afternoon to 2 in the morning, with more than 1,000 guests expected to attend. The cocktail hour kicks off at 4 p.m. on the 6th floor concourse. The ceremony takes place on the arena floor at 5:30. After that, the reception will run from 6:30 p.m. to 2 a.m. The arena has reportedly been transformed for the occasion, with special decor, even a massive castle being built inside. Streets around the venue closed to accommodate the festivities. We know a few folks who are going to be attending, reportedly. So we think we know. Selena Gomez, Ed Sheeran, Gigi Hadid, Stevie Nicks, Tim McGraw, all expected to perform. Rather, the last two are going to perform. Swift, meanwhile, is reportedly planning multiple outfit changes. Forklift drivers are spotted wearing Taylor Swift Carpenter's t-shirts while working at Madison Square Garden. The New York Times actually asked him if the shirt was connected to his job, and he told them, "I plead the fifth." A bunch of semi-trucks were strategically placed outside Madison Square Garden yesterday to block the view. And a rough idea of the menu is spotted a ton of food being delivered. Blackened chicken, lobster meat, packaged chicken, boneless, skinless chicken breast, chicken leg. Well, they're not going to run out of chicken, it sounds like. French fries, thick-cut onion rings. Krispy Kreme truck was also spotted. All right, I'm down with that. And a source told them she's invited the starting lineup of the Knicks to the wedding. We'll see. All right, that's it for Clickbait this time. There's another next hour at 8:48. Let's get a look at the roads.
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2: 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On 81, as you go between Winchester, Martinsburg, and Hagerstown, there are no accidents. 70 is good between Hancock, Hagerstown, Myersville, and Frederick. You merge onto southbound 270, pretty heavy in Hinestown. The rest of the ride of the lane divide, traffic is going to be okay. 15 across Point of Rocks, Luckett's to Leesburg, that's fine. And Route 9 out of Martinsburg to Charlestown, there are no crashes. Traffic is going to slow when you get to the Berlin Turnpike. After that to Route 7, it's good. Berryville Pike at Wheatland Road, that's still closed down for construction. I'm Allie Oakley with traffic.
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0: Martinsburg, Berkeley County Parks and Rec having the Tony Saylor Summer Concert Series, which run on Thursdays beginning at 7, with the exception of this evening. It happened at War Memorial Park, by the way. But because of the very hot weather that's expected, they're pushing the start time for tonight's band. The opener starts at 6:45. And the concert with the main headliner, the band SOULED, sold out, begins at 8 p.m. So 6:45 for the opener, 8 p.m. for the main band at War Memorial Park tonight. And of course, it's free. You can find out about this and other events. Click the Connect drop-down.
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4: The listening area is under an extreme heat warning from 10 a.m. to 8 p.m. today and tomorrow. The combination of 100-degree temperatures and high humidity will make for a heat index of up to 109 degrees. Folks are reminded to stay hydrated and remain in air-conditioned spaces and avoid sun exposure if possible. You can see a rundown of cooling centers and articles at PanhandleNewsNetwork.com. Residents, government leaders, proponents, and opponents of the proposed Valley Link transmission line expansion gathered at an open house on the campus of Shepherd University Tuesday. The focus, the Valley North project of the Valley Link transmission line expansion, approximately 260 miles of new 765 kilovolt transmission lines that would connect Putnam County, West Virginia to Frederick County, Maryland. Jefferson County Commissioner Mike Mood was in attendance.
5: Well, I do have questions for him. I hope to learn some facts about directions they're trying to go. They haven't really given a whole lot of information yet, but they are looking to bring a power line through that's supporting Loudoun County and not West Virginia, and it's adversely affecting our residents, and that is concerning. And I want to do the best I can to help our residents.
4: Evelyn Clays is acting president of Jefferson County Volt, or Voices Opposing Line Transmission. She talked about her concerns.
6: Well, the first one is environmental. Regardless of whether the project is for improvement, quote unquote, or brand new, it affects the environment around it, within the easement and outside of the easement. And that is all encompassing. It affects the houses. It affects the forest. It affects the fauna. It affects the trees. It affects everything. You find out that it doesn't benefit West Virginia at all. It's for data centers in Northern Virginia.
4: We also caught up with Lauren Zerberges. She's a representative of First Energy.
7: Right now, where we are in the project is we have a starting point and an ending point. So the starting point is in Putnam County, West Virginia, and the ending point is in Frederick County, Maryland. Between those two counties, we have a big study area.
4: She talked about the information First Energy is hoping to get from property owners.
7: People want, the transmission infrastructure running along their property. Do they have conservation easements? Is there anything located on their property that wouldn't be conducive for a transmission line?
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8: 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On 81, traffic is okay between Winchester, Martinsburg, and Hagerstown. North on 81 was closed as you worked your way into Woodstock for a crash. And then north of that, there was yet another accident. And so traffic is heavy on that northbound side through there, but the southbound side fully open. Okay, that's going to be fine. So if you're leaving 66 to head south on 81 to do your getaway travel, you're fine.

0: 81 between Winchester, Martinsburg, Hagerstown, Greencastle, and Chambersburg. That is fine. Route 9, a little bit heavy at the Berlin Turnpike and Hamilton Station, but lighter volume than usual. I'm Allie Oakley with traffic. Today's 97.5
1: weather. Here's your Panhandle News Network forecast. Today, expect near record temperatures and high humidity with abundant sunshine reaching a high of 100. Tonight will be mainly clear, staying warm and humid with a low of 75. Tomorrow, anticipate partly sunny skies as the temperature climbs to break the record of 102, set back in 1941. It will be humid with a chance of a thunderstorm developing in spots late in the afternoon. Extreme heat poses a risk, and the approaching storms could bring heavy downpours and localized damaging wind gusts. The high tomorrow will soar to 103 degrees with the AccuWeather forecast. I'm meteorologist Joe Lundberg on today's 97.5.

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There's Rihanna and Only Girl in the World. I got your funny on the 20 coming up. Here's Soft Cell, Tainted Love.

today's 97.5 More Music, Better Variety, Shaboozy and a Bar Song. I've got the On the Go with Ro telling you about a lot of stuff happening for the 250th coming up. First, Destiny's Child. And yeah, I've got Funny on the 20 on the way too.

0: Today's 97.5 More Music, Better Variety, Destiny's Child from 1999. Yes, we will have Throwback Weekend this weekend. Tony Lorino with Throwback Nation Radio will be on. Backtracks USA has now moved to Sunday morning starting at 8. So you get your backtracks, you get your throwback, all of that. And it goes on all weekend long. And we'll have some red, white, and blue and fun patriotic stuff thrown in through the weekend as well that you can enjoy while you're out and about and enjoying fireworks and this and that for sure. Right now, it is 8:23 and we're fixing to have a very, very hot Thursday.
1: Isn't it funny?
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0: It's time for the funny on the 20. Comedian Joe List has some musings about a famous artist, Pablo Picasso.
4: Pablo Picasso, you know when he died? He died in 1973. Did you know that? I thought he died in 1380. I almost 1973? Picasso had a car. Is that unbelievable? Pablo Picasso was driving around Spain in like a Honda Civic listening to Black Sabbath on the radio. Ozzy Osbourne and Pablo Picasso were working at the same time. He saw 6 Super Bowls. I thought he lived next to a blacksmith. The guy's like at home watching the Green Bay Packers and the Kansas City Chiefs on a colored television set drinking Mountain Dew.
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6: 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There are no crashes. On the northbound side of 81, they shut it down in Woodstock to accommodate an accident. Big delays out of Edinburgh. The southbound side's fully open. So if you're leaving Stephen City, heading southbound for your getaway traffic, traffic is actually in good shape right now. 15 Point of Rocks, look, it's to Leesburg. It's good. Route 9 out of Martinsburg to Charlestown, no accidents. Heavy at Harper's Ferry Road. Heavy at the Berlin Turnpike as well as Hamilton Station. I'm Allie Oakley with traffic.
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4: Here's your Panhandle News Network forecast. Today, expect near-record temperatures and high humidity with abundant sunshine reaching a high of 100. Tonight will be mainly clear, staying warm and humid with a low of 75. Tomorrow, anticipate partly sunny skies as the temperature climbs to break the record of 102. Set back in 1941, it will be humid with a chance of a thunderstorm developing in spots late in the afternoon. Extreme heat poses a risk, and the approaching storms could bring heavy downpours and localized damaging wind gusts. The high tomorrow will soar to 103 degrees with the AccuWeather forecast. I'm meteorologist Joe Lundberg on today's 97.5.

Today's 97.5, more music, better variety. Olivia Dean was so easy to fall in love. It is 8:32. Man, there is a whole lot going on this weekend. I mean, I think we can all agree with it being the 4th of July and the 250th anniversary of our country's independence. You know, there's going to be all kinds of stuff. And we've been hearing everything leading up to it. People have had everything. And you know, some even brands have changed, you know, what they're selling and so forth and put really great packages together of all kinds of wonderful stuff. Anyway, I bring all that up to say, let's do On the Go with Ro. Yeah. Why not? I guess this is a William Tell overture. I guess that's a good enough patriotic song. Anyway,

0: We do have posted on our Facebook page, which you can check out, a list of a lot of the fireworks celebrations and celebrations of Independence Day. I'm just going to run down a few of them. Beginning for tonight, Clear Spring, their Independence Jam happens at the high school from 5 p.m. to 10. And it's family friendly and, you know, live entertainment and all that. The food, the fireworks display happens right there at dusk. Old Town Winchester doing theirs from 2 to 7. And lots of great music going on. The band Rains on Analog will be performing. And the firework display happens at Jim Barnett Park after 9. Town of Boonesboro, that's tomorrow as well with their fireworks Independence Day celebration. 5 p.m. is when the music and all that kind of fun stuff happens at Schaefer Park. And then at 9:30, so they kick off the fireworks. Berkeley Springs Independence Day fireworks are also on the 3rd. Community celebration, which will be all kinds of wonderful. And that's from 9 to 10. The fireworks expected to launch at dark, around 9:30, at Woodmire Elementary School. And there are lots of different places you can go and view. So you can look at that list that we've got up on our website. City of Hagerstown doing theirs on the 3rd as well. City of Martinsburg. Now, they don't have like a location where everybody's supposed to go to watch the fireworks. In other words, there's not like, vendors and all that type of thing. It's not going to be that. The best viewing spots are going to be the Caperton train station, Martinsburg High School, downtown East John Street near the Adam Stephen House. And they set them off at the same spot where they've been at the hill at the end of East John Street, same place as last year. And that's going to be around 9:30 on the 4th. Frederick's 4th and Independence Day celebration starts at noon, then goes through dusk when the fireworks happen in Baker Park. And Frederick Garrett County Fire on the Mountain fireworks display, that'll be lighting up the sky at Marsh Mountain at Wisp Resort overlooking Deep Creek Lake on the 4th. That'd be kind of fun, right? Being on the lake. And that begins around 9:30. Most of these things happen at dusk, 9:30, things like that. Shepherdstown 19th annual 4th of July picnic and parade happening. And that begins to celebrate the 250th at 11. The parade proceeding down German Street. Picnic held right after. And it's at Morgan's Grove Park. And everybody's welcome to attend both events. And it's free. And Sherando Park also having their celebration at 5 with like a kids zone and all kinds of fun stuff like that. So these are just a few of the ones that are listed. And I tell you, you know, you could find them all over the area. If this is your favorite time of year and you love to be out and enjoying the fireworks and all of the you know, food vendors and so forth, there's no shortage of that for the 250th. So you can check it out on our Facebook page, as I mentioned. And we've got a lot of them as well on our website. So just click the Connect drop-down on today's97.5.com. 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

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It is 8:47 on your Thursday morning. It feels like Friday because a lot of people are not going to be going to work tomorrow. Let's be honest. And so it's the unofficial pre-250th 4th of July. So even though it's not even get to the 3rd quite yet, a lot of folks really are going to have like the day off and going to be doing a lot of traveling. In fact, I do have a list that AAA was talking about how many people were planning to be on the roads. And they were saying like the dates and times that you really should just avoid being out there and traveling. And a lot of that really does have to do with the fact that everybody and their brother is going to be like, we'll just leave on Thursday. Not thinking that like everybody's going to leave on Thursday and you're going to be out there stuck in a lot of traffic. So what you want to do is leave really early or leave after 7 if you possibly can. 6 or 7 makes it so that the bulk of traffic has kind of moved along and out of the way. And so you're not going to be dealing with as many folks out there in the later hours of the day. Please, please, please utilize our list of cooling centers. Marcia mentioned it. It's on panhandlenewsnetwork.com and their website. So please utilize that today. Drink lots of water. Marcia came in just a second ago and was like, oh, okay, I see you got your big jug of water. I'm like, but I'm not drinking it. That's a problem. I need to do better with that. Anyway, you drink your water. Don't let me mom you, but drink your water, okay? And coming up next, it is the Workday Kickoff powered by Green Monster Firearms, and they're getting ready to celebrate. Coming up on the 25th, it is the Green Monster Firearms Customer Appreciation Bash, and it is going to be awesome. 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

0: 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Parker Stone, Danielle, John Tesh, all waiting in the wings to come in later. So let's get our last clickbait of the day. Actually, this is going to be the last clickbait of the week. Tomorrow's going to be sort of a modified Rise and Shine, you know. Get in that holiday spirit a little bit. Clickbait's brought to you by L.A. Roberts Jewelers, Old World Jewelers, for a new age. Well, we start with a revelation from a well-known actor. Danny Glover, who is 79, revealed yesterday on the Today Show that he is living with Alzheimer's disease. Here he is talking about it.
1: You dealing with this Alzheimer's thing?
2: I could live with it in a sense.
1: Do you fear losing your memories? Is that hard?
2: I'm sure as it advances and things are going to be different and changing.
0: Well, he also said that he has the support of his family, and they have been, as he goes on to face this debilitating disease that's incurable and also progressive. We also learned yesterday that the man responsible for songs like this

0: and songs like this. Victor Willis, the lead singer of the Village People, has died at the age of 74. He passed away yesterday following a short but aggressive illness. His death was confirmed in a statement shared on his Facebook page. He was born in San Francisco in 1951, and he co-wrote some of the group's most recognizable hits, including these two that you just heard, Macho Man and YMCA. The group's music regained widespread attention after President Trump frequently used their songs as part of his political rallies. And here's Victor talking about that.
1: I noticed that Trump actually likes the song and that he really seems to have a lot of fun with it. And after paying attention to the way the song has gotten so much more attention since he's been using it, it's done a lot to make people pay attention to the song again. Mm-hmm. And I decided that I wasn't going to stop him from using it. I told my wife to, you know, let him do his thing. You know, he likes the song.
0: Victor Willis, dead at the age of 74. Karamo Brown says he believes Jussie Smollett is going to be his husband. I just saw yesterday that they're apparently dating. He says he calls him his forever person during an event, an appearance on Carlos King's podcast. He even shared that he sees marriage in their future just hours after news of their relationship became public. Who knew? Taylor Frankie Paul. A source revealed to People that Taylor Frankie Paul voluntarily entered rehab at the recommendation of her doctor, but has since left the facility. The reveal comes as her ex-husband Tate Paul has reportedly requested a temporary restraining order and seeking sole custody of their children, Indy and Ocean. Her mother came to her defense, stating on Instagram, "Both dads know that Taylor's that Taylor's a great mother, and trying to keep her away from them is going to hurt her grandbabies." This was something else. I can't imagine. I saw that. I can't, you know, shake this. The couple, Ivan Vanya Birkus and Angela Nicolau, known for Netflix documentary Skywalker's A Love Story, confirmed they were the pair who illegally climbed the Empire State Building yesterday. The couple reached the top of the 102-story skyscraper, appeared to get engaged during the stunt, and they were later arrested by the NPD. You can see pictures of her hand with the ring and all of that. That's crazy. I couldn't watch it. I'm glad I didn't know about it when it was happening. That would freak me out. Finally, Taylor Swift, Travis Kelce reportedly going to tie the knot at Madison Square Garden with more than 1,000 guests tomorrow. Venue's already reportedly been transformed with a massive castle apparently being built, theme decor, and more. Semi-trucks have been used to block the views of the venue.

0: using a forklift, there was someone that had on a Taylor Swift Carpenters t-shirt. Told the New York Times he pleads the fifth. Food delivery spotted a menu featuring lobster, chicken, fries, onion rings, and Krispy Kreme donuts. And more than 130 police officers are reportedly expected to provide security throughout the celebration. That's it for clickbait this time. And that's it for clickbait this week.
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1: He wants to launch this one down the field, down the middle. 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
4: Here's your Panhandle News Network forecast. Today, expect near-record temperatures and high humidity with abundant sunshine reaching a high of 100. Tonight will be mainly clear, staying warm and humid with a low of 75. Tomorrow, anticipate partly sunny skies as the temperature climbs to break the record of 102.

Set back in 1941, it will be humid with a chance of a thunderstorm developing in spots late in the afternoon. Extreme heat poses a risk, and the approaching storms could bring heavy downpours and localized damaging wind gusts. The high tomorrow will soar to 103 degrees with the AccuWeather forecast. I'm meteorologist Joe Lundberg on today's 97.5.

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1: Washington County 250, American and Washington County 250th celebration happens on Saturday. 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Parker Stone's coming in next. Have yourself a wonderful day. I'll talk to you tomorrow. It's going to be revised Rise and Shine. Have a good one. 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

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A good Thursday morning to you today. It's a lot of people's Friday today, and we'll be throwing out an extended throwback weekend for you beginning this evening. All your favorite 80s, 90s, and 2K hits to celebrate the extended 4th of July weekend. 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

0: Kelly Clarkson right here on today's 97.5. We are hurtling toward America's 250th this weekend, and America has spoken. A new poll has been released where people were asked who they think the face of the nation should be, and this result would shock no one. It's Tom Hanks. Respondents say he's, quote, the person who best embodies the core values and principles of America. Pollsters didn't reveal any numbers, but the top vote-getters included Hanks being number one. Still included into that group with the top people, former President Barack Obama, President Donald Trump, Taylor Swift, Bruce Springsteen, Clint Eastwood, Dolly Parton, Keanu Reeves, Elon Musk, Denzel Washington, The Rock, and Stephen Colbert. Some of these choices, I think a little eyebrow-raising. I would be fine with Tom Hanks being the face of the nation. Why not? He's nice. He's cool. He always is Woody in Toy Story to me, so he's a good dude. Who do you think should be the face of the U.S.? If you had to pick a celebrity, a person you know, or even yourself if you want, let me know over on the text line of why you think your person should be the face of the U.S. over on the text line, 1-888-797-5975.
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10: Here's your Panhandle News Network forecast. This afternoon will be sunny, very hot and humid with a high of 100. Tonight, expect mainly clear skies with very warm and humid conditions and a low of 75. Tomorrow will be partly sunny, breaking the record of 102 set in 1941. It will be humid with a chance of a thunderstorm late in the afternoon. Extreme heat poses a risk, while storms could bring heavy downpours and localized damaging wind gusts. The high tomorrow will reach 103. With the AccuWeather forecast, I'm meteorologist Joe Lundberg on today's 97.5.

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1: Cedar Creek and Belgrove National Historic Park is having their historic Middletown walking tour taking place tomorrow beginning at 6 p.m. You're encouraged to meet at MPS Visitor Center at 7712 Main Street in Middletown, Virginia. 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Taylor Swift, REO Speedwagon, Teddy Swims on the way to kick off the 11 o'clock hour. 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

0: Ariana Grande, that's her lead single for her new album coming out at the end of this month called Petal. The single, Hate That I Made You Love Me, right here on today's 97.5. I know that you are probably dreaming of getting out of work and getting into the long weekend, and you are not alone. A new survey is out of workers and revealed that today's dream job includes flexible hours, job security, and good colleagues with a short commute and even a paid birthday off, also making the top 10 of wish list items. Health plans, mental health days, and gym memberships rank among the most desired perks for jobs in 2026, with over half of women willing to accept lower pay for a role offering strong purpose, and 8 out of 10 wanting to make a positive difference. Nearly half of people polled say that social media has helped them discover careers they never knew existed, with 4 out of 10 workers believing it is now more acceptable to change careers in your work life. Half agreeing that people should feel free to pursue any sort of job that they feel. More coming up. It's today's 97.5.
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5: Here's your Panhandle News Network forecast. This afternoon will be sunny, very hot and humid with a high of 100 tonight. Expect mainly clear skies with very warm and humid conditions and a low of 75. Tomorrow will be partly sunny, breaking the record of 102 set in 1941. It will be humid with a chance of a thunderstorm late in the afternoon. Extreme heat poses a risk, while storms could bring heavy downpours and localized damaging wind gusts. The high tomorrow will reach 103. With the AccuWeather forecast, I'm meteorologist Joe Lundberg on today's 97.5.

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0: 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If you're an ice cream lover, this one is for you. A new survey has found that during the summer, the average person eats 11 scoops of ice cream a week. And a whopping 95% of people admitted to eating at least one scoop per week. When you add all the totals up across America, we eat an estimated 11.4 billion pounds of ice cream over the course of the summer. That's enough to fill over 100 football stadiums. Cookies and cream is the favorite flavor of younger people. Gen Z, millennials, and Gen X all vote cookies and cream as their top flavor. Baby boomers prefer the classic chocolate. The survey also settled another important debate. Most people would rather eat their ice cream from a bowl rather than a cone. More to come. 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

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And this is final call for requests here on this Thursday. Here's Kim Wilde.

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1: The town of Boonesboro is having their Independence Day celebration taking place tomorrow, July 3rd. 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

Today's 97.5, more music and better variety coming up in about 7 minutes. We're going to be spilling the tea in all things of entertainment on this Thursday, including on the way. This limited series is making a move to Netflix. Also on the way, we're going to be remembering an important member of music throughout the 1970s. And also, Bryan Adams has a piece of music that's going to be out this weekend. We're going to be talking that and more coming up in around 7 minutes right now. Justin Bieber.

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0: One thing you need to know about Parker is that he doesn't like drinking tea. But spilling it, on the other hand...
1: Hello?
2: I know your secret.
1: Secret? What are you saying about?
2: Gretchen told me that you like Aaron Samuels.
0: All right, Parker. Spill the tea.
3: All right, so Taylor and Travis are reportedly set to say I do tomorrow at Madison Square Garden. The latest intel that we know, a source revealed the wedding schedule. Tonight is set to be the rehearsal dinner with 100 guests at the arena's Infoins Theater from 6 to 10:30 tonight. Then tomorrow, MSG's doors will be open at 3:30 in the afternoon for over 1,000 guests, with a cocktail hour beginning at 4 in the afternoon on the 6th floor concourse. The ceremony will take place on the arena floor starting at 5:30 that evening. The reception will run from 6:30 till around 2 a.m. It was previously reported that Taylor will also have stations serving food from her favorite restaurants within New York. The city has ramped up their homeless outreach surrounding the MSG area, but apparently it's not to clear the area for the wedding. They're preparing for the expected high temperatures throughout the weekend. The wedding could cost local businesses tens of thousands of dollars because of the street closures. With the World Cup games and 4th of July this weekend, it could have been a massive moneymaker.

0: And lastly, the starting five of Taylor's beloved New York Knicks basketball team reportedly all scored invites to the wedding proceedings. Somebody who's not very happy, Bryan Adams. He released a pointed protest song on Canada Day on July 1st, pushing back against President Donald Trump's repeated talk of absorbing Canada. The track titled 51st State dropped on YouTube and social media platforms, coinciding with the 159th anniversary of Canadian Confederation. Without naming him directly, Adams sings, "You might have too much on your plate, load us up with terrorists, but we'll never be the 51st state." The energetic rock tune also references the long-standing alliance between the two nations. Adams released the song on his own Bad Records label. He is set to kick off his U.S. summer tour this month on the 24th, beginning in St. Louis, Missouri. We remember a legend, Victor Willis, the founding singer of The Village People, passed away earlier this week at the age of 74. The group announced his passing on Facebook, stating that he passed on June 30th of a short but aggressive illness. Willis grew up in San Francisco, singing in his father's Baptist church, and later appeared in Broadway productions for The Wiz in 1976. Later on, he would co-wrote the group's biggest hits, including YMCA and The Navy and Go West. In 2020, YMCA entered the National Recording Registry at the Library of Congress. Willis returned as the lead singer for The Village People in 2017 following a legal settlement over song ownership. That's all your tea on this Thursday. More to come. 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
6: Here's your Panhandle News Network forecast this afternoon. Expect near record temperatures and humid conditions with plenty of sunshine reaching a high of 100 degrees. Tonight will be mainly clear, very warm and humid with a low of 75 degrees. Tomorrow anticipate partly sunny skies as temperatures soar to break the record of 102 degrees last set in 1941. It will be humid with a chance of a thunderstorm in spots late in the afternoon. Extreme heat can pose risks while storms may bring heavy downpours and localized damaging wind gusts. Tomorrow's high will peak at 103 degrees. With the AccuWeather forecast, I'm meteorologist Joe Lundberg on today's 97.5.

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Today's 97.5, more music and better variety. Times can be tough at times being in the good old USA, but the good news is we all are still in belief in the world of patriotism and loving the country. Nearly three quarters of Americans recently polled said they're proud to be an American, and also the American dream still very much alive. People see the American dream mostly being about freedom, opportunity, family, and personal responsibility, and not just about getting the most amount of money. Here's Madonna.

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1: Washington County 250 is having their America in Washington County 250 celebration taking place this Saturday, July 4th. 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

Today's 97.5, more music and better variety. 4th of July is usually one of the bigger drinking holidays of the year, but new data's come out and says nearly 4 out of 10 Americans age 21 and older who drink alcohol are consuming less than they were a year ago. 57% polled say their consumption is unchanged, though. An additional 2% have stopped their drinking entirely. Among those cutting back, most common reasons, exactly unwanted to by health concerns and costs.

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0: Lady Gaga right here on today's 97.5. I know today is going to start a lot of the 4th of July weekend festivities for many. There's all sorts of events that are going to be going on throughout the four state over the next few days. And when it comes to the big booms, the best plan is to leave it to the pyrotechnic professionals. But since some of us can't celebrate the 4th without blowing something up in our own backyard, a few tips for you to keep in mind to make sure you don't end up with a dismembered finger over the weekend. Don't let your kids handle the fireworks, and obviously don't do anything that could get you in trouble with the law. Keep in mind that young kids can hurt themselves even on things you may think that are harmless, like sparklers. Keep a big bucket of water or a garden hose handy just in case you do have an issue. And if a firework does not go off, never try to pick it up or relight it. That could end up with a medical emergency. Light fireworks one at a time and then get out of the way quick. Also, don't hold the fireworks in your hand unless your instructions specifically tell you to do so. Please do not use fireworks under the influence of alcohol or drugs. That sounds like a gateway to lose a finger. And don't get too cocky. According to the latest data, only 15 people lost lives from fireworks this past year, but around 13,000 people last year were injured. 35% of those were hand or finger injuries. 1 out of 5 were injuries to the head, face, or ears. And nearly half of those injuries involved getting burns. More coming up. It's today's 97.5.
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Here's your Panhandle News Network forecast this afternoon. Expect near record temperatures and humid conditions with plenty of sunshine, reaching a high of 100 degrees. Tonight will be mainly clear, very warm and humid with a low of 75 degrees. Tomorrow, anticipate partly sunny skies as temperatures soar to break the record of 102 degrees last set in 1941. It will be humid with a chance of a thunderstorm in spots late in the afternoon. Extreme heat can pose risks, while storms may bring heavy downpours and localized damaging wind gusts. Tomorrow's high will peak at 103 degrees. With the AccuWeather forecast, I'm meteorologist Joe Lundberg on today's 97.5.

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1: Martinsburg, Berkeley County Parks and Rec present the Tony Saylor Summer Concert Series every Thursday from 7 until 8:30, now through August 13th at War Memorial Park in Martinsburg. It's going to be a later start time for tonight's show due to the heat. 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Tonight's act will be sold out. 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I'm Parker Stone. A big thank you, as always, for spending your workday right here. We got Danielle coming up at the turn of the 3 o'clock hour. Backstreet Boys, Ed Sheeran, and Bobby Brown on the way to kick it off with you. Have a great rest of your Thursday. If we're launching you into the 4th of July weekend, have an awesome weekend. We'll keep it here all for you. Throwback weekend, early start, going to be tonight at 7. So all your throwback hits all 4th of July weekend long. We got you covered right here on today's 97.5.
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Danielle hanging out with you on this hot Thursday. 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

0: Today's 97.5, more music and better variety. A new survey of more than 2,000 U.S. adults released ahead of National French Fry Day, which is next week, finds that Americans are surprisingly serious about their fries, with 60% admitting they've ordered an extra serving just so they won't have to share. The survey also finds that 82% have picked a fast food restaurant specifically because they were craving its fries. 75% say crispiness is essential, and nearly three quarters think serving soggy fries should be considered a food crime. It also covered a generational divide, with older adults caring more about fries being served piping hot, while millennials and Gen Z place a higher priority on bold seasonings.
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4: Here's your Panhandle News Network forecast. This afternoon, expect near-record temperatures and humid conditions with plenty of sunshine reaching a high of 100 degrees. Tonight will be mainly clear, very warm and humid with a low of 75 degrees. Tomorrow, anticipate partly sunny skies as temperatures soar to break the record of 102 degrees last set in 1941. It will be humid with a chance of a thunderstorm in spots late in the afternoon. Extreme heat can pose risks, while storms may bring heavy downpours and localized damaging wind gusts. Tomorrow's high will peak at 103 degrees. With the AccuWeather forecast, I'm meteorologist Joe Lundberg on today's 97.5.

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5: It was a busy week for West Virginia Attorney General J.B. McCuskey, and of course it was also a busy week for the U.S. Supreme Court. McCuskey spoke on this morning's Panhandle Live about one decision he felt went West Virginia's way, upholding West Virginia's law preventing athletes born male from participating in girls' sports, and a decision on birthright citizenship that McCuskey disagreed with.
6: First and foremost, this is an enormous win for women and girls who play sports all across this country. The thing that I was the most struck by was how important the rule of law is. Because I got something that I agreed with. I agreed with them very, very viscerally on one thing and disagreed with them on something else on the same day. Because the court's always going to make this decision. And did I necessarily agree with where they came down on birthright citizenship? No. I think tactically, it wasn't presented to them the way that I would have presented it. At the end of the day, we live in a nation of laws.
5: You can find that complete interview on our Panhandle News Network Spotify page. The start of July marks the end of the previous fiscal year, and a recent guest on Metro News Talk Line was Eric Nelson, West Virginia Revenue Secretary. He spoke about collection numbers.
7: You know, we just finished our final month of fiscal year 2026, and we finished very strong. In particular, June collections totaled about $570 million. Which was about $57 million over estimate. And for the full year, and again, this was Governor Morrissey's first full budget. The total collections for the year were $5.7 billion, which were $370 million, or about 7% over our estimates, roughly $174 million, about 3.2% over the prior year.
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8: 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On 81 northbound, you're going to find some pretty heavy traffic past 50 to ride toward Route 7. And that incident that was on the southbound side before you got to Inwood moved off to the side, so traffic has been released. Both directions through Hagerstown, kind of busy. 70 westbound before you get to Mapleville Road, you've got a crash and traffic's backed up to South Mountain now. Traffic slows 355 over 340. 15 leaving.

These Burgett's heavy, very heavy at Point of Rocks. Route 9 definitely lining up at the Berlin Turnpike and Harper's Ferry Road. After that to Charlestown. Traffic's going to be okay. 340, got a crash before you get over toward the river and after Roarsville Road. I'm Allie Oakley with traffic. Today.

Today's 97.5, more music and better variety. I'm Danielle. Is she getting married tomorrow or not? I don't know. Some people think that the whole stuff at Madison Square Garden is a decoy. I guess we'll have to wait and see. Here's Taylor Swift on today's 97.5.

Today's 97.5, more music and better variety as the U.S. celebrates its 250th birthday. So the question is the American dream still worth chasing? A new survey of more than 2,000 Americans is shedding some light on how we feel about the American dream. The survey finds there's a lot that we agree on, including freedom and family come first. The two most important ingredients were freedom to choose how to live and having a good family life. Then wealth isn't the ultimate goal. Only 17% said becoming wealthy is essential to the American dream. Opportunity still matters to most people. Character counts. Honesty and integrity,

0: top the list of essential virtues, followed by personal responsibility and a strong work ethic. Immigration is still a big part of the story. More than 7 in 10 Americans say immigration is an important part of the nation's history, identity, and the American dream. And patriotism remains strong. 73% of Americans said they're proud to be Americans. Majority of Americans say they have the same or more opportunities than their parents did, and parents are generally still optimistic about their children's futures. People see the American dream as being about freedom, opportunity, family, and personal responsibility, and not just about getting rich. Even after 250 years, the American dream still inspires more hope than despair for most Americans. And while the path may look different today, most still believe it's worth following.
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2: 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There's a crash just after you pass 50 before you get to Route 7. Big delays coming from the south. Southbound Looky-Loo on 81 into Martinsburg. Not bad. Traffic slows halfway Boulevard to 40. 70 westbound. Traffic slows from Patrick Street to 340. And then there was a crash at South Mountain, so you're going to be jammed up there. The rest of the ride to Hancock, it's good. 15 leaving Leesburg, it's heavy. Traffic slows when you get to St. Clair Lane to Point of Rocks. Route 9, heavy toward the Berlin Turnpike, Hillsboro. The rest of the ride to Charlestown and Martinsburg, it's good. 340, Harper's Ferry, there was an accident earlier, and now it's just volume. I'm Allie Oakley with traffic.
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12: Here's your Panhandle News Network forecast. Tonight, expect mainly clear skies with very warm and humid conditions and a low temperature of 75. Tomorrow will be partly sunny with temperatures soaring to a record-breaking 103, surpassing the previous milestone of 102 set back in 1941. It'll remain humid with a chance of a thunderstorm developing in some areas later in the afternoon. Extreme heat can pose risks, while storms may bring heavy downpours and localized damaging wind gusts. With the AccuWeather forecast, I'm meteorologist Jason Caterina on today's 97.5. Today.

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1: 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On 81 between Winchester, Martinsburg, and Hagerstown, you still have the heavy traffic, Stevens City, to get past Route 50. There was an accident before you got to Route 7. And then you're going to slow in Martinsburg on the approach to Tavern Road. 81 northbound, halfway Boulevard to 40, traffic's jammed. 70 westbound, traffic slows 355 over to 340 South Mountain. And then there was a lot of bailout over to 40, so riding into Myersville, Wolfsville Road, pretty heavy there, as well as lining up at Mapleville Road. 15 Leesburg, heavy to Point of Rocks. Route 9 lining up for the Berlin Turnpike, Hillsboro. After that to Charlestown and Martinsburg, you're fine. I'm Allie Oakley with traffic.

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2: 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Traffic is going to slow from the south side of Winchester to an accident near Route 50. It's on the ramp from 50 to go northbound on 81. That's still there. The one that was actually on the main line out of the way. And then 81 after that, you're fine to Martinsburg. It's going to slow halfway Boulevard to 40. Now we have a crash. This one is going to be on Franklin Street after you pass Walnut Street. Watch out for direction on that. 70 westbound, still heavy out of Frederick, South Mountain, and then 40 off and on to Sharpsburg Pike. I'm Allie Oakley with traffic.
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5: It was a busy week for West Virginia Attorney General J.B. McCuskey, and of course it was also a busy week for the U.S. Supreme Court. McCuskey spoke on this morning's Panhandle Live about one decision he felt went West Virginia's way, upholding West Virginia's law preventing athletes born male from participating in girls' sports, and a decision on birthright citizenship that McCuskey disagreed with.
6: First and foremost, this is an enormous win for women and girls who play sports all across this country. The thing that I was the most struck by was how important the rule of law is. Because I got something that I agreed with. I agreed with them very, very viscerally on one thing and disagreed with them on something else on the same day. Because the court's always going to make this decision. And did I necessarily agree with where they came down on birthright citizenship? No. I think tactically it wasn't presented to them the way that I would have presented it. At the end of the day, we live in a nation of laws.
5: You can find that complete interview on our Panhandle News Network Spotify page. The start of July marks the end of the previous fiscal year, and a recent guest on Metro News Talkline was Eric Nelson, West Virginia Revenue Secretary. He spoke about collection numbers.
7: You know, we just finished our final month of fiscal year 2026, and we finished very strong. In particular, June collections totaled about $570 million, which was about $57 million over estimate. And for the full year, and again, this was Governor Morrissey's first full budget. The total collections for the year were $5.7 billion, which were $370 million, or about 7% over our estimates, roughly $174 million, about 3.2% over the prior year.
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Hagerstown. No crashes. Traffic slows before you get to Route 50 to get past Route 7. And then traffic is going to slow right around Tavern Road. You're slowing out of Williamsport past Halfway Boulevard. There's a crash. This one's going to be on Franklin Street, and it's after you pass Walnut Street. Be ready for some delays. 70 westbound. Traffic slows 355 over to 340 South Mountain to 40. These are volume delays. Beyond that, Hancock, it's fine. 15, it's heaviest. Just before you get to St. Clair Lane to Point of Rocks and Mountville Road, Route 9 lining up for the Berlin Turnpike in Hillsboro. I'm Allie Oakley with traffic.

Today's 97.5, more music and better variety. I'm Danielle. Should I say welcome to the weekend? It's after 5 o'clock, and some of you have the day off tomorrow, so we'll do it a day early. Here's Kelly Clarkson on today's 97.5.

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0: A 9-year-old boy selling water bottles and hot dogs on an L.A. sidewalk received a life-changing surprise from viral TikToker Med Motivator. He approached Ethan and his aunt, offering $1,000 cash to buy their entire inventory and promising the boy a day off of work. He then revealed 2 tickets to the 2026 World Cup, taking Ethan and his father to SoFi Stadium for the June 28th match between South Africa and Canada. Canada won 1-0 in the knockout stage. And Ethan said, 20 minutes ago, I was selling water, and now I'm at the World Cup. In my eyes, it's all a dream.
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3: 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On 81, it's going to be pretty busy riding through Winchester. Just before you get to 50 to ride past Route 7 earlier, crash is cleared. Traffic is going to slow before and after Tavern Road. And then after that, some brief delays in Hagerstown. They're still working that crash on Franklin Street after Walnut Street. Big delays in Hagerstown. 70 westbound, slowing from 270 over to 340 South Mountain, off and on into Hagerstown. Then you find the Hancock 15 out of Leesburg, a little heavy there. Heavy Point of Rocks at Mountville Road, Route 9, you're lining up for the Berlin Turnpike in Hillsboro. After that, to Charlestown and Martinsburg, you're fine. To Mally Oakley with traffic.
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Here's your Panhandle News Network forecast. Tonight, expect mainly clear skies with very warm and humid conditions at a low temperature of 75. Tomorrow will be partly sunny with temperatures soaring to a record-breaking 103, surpassing the previous milestone of 102 set back in 1941. It'll remain humid with a chance of a thunderstorm developing in some areas later in the afternoon. Extreme heat can pose risks, while storms may bring heavy downpours and localized damaging wind gusts. With the AccuWeather forecast, I'm meteorologist Jason Caterina on today's 97.5. Today.

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Hope you're staying cool on this hot Thursday afternoon. I know our air conditionings in my house and here at the station are running overtime. Here's Christina Aguilera on today's 97.5.

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1: 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On 81 southbound, new crash at 66 has you almost backed up out of Stephen City. Northbound side slows before 50 to Route 7. Earlier crash is cleared. And then traffic is just going to be flat out heavy on 37 on the approach to 522 as well as Route 11 at 81. On northbound side of 81, heavy in Martinsburg starting before King Street to Tavern Road through the construction. And then both directions are pretty heavy in Williamsport with the northbound side continuing up past Halfway Boulevard. Westbound side of 70, we're still seeing a lot of volume out of Frederick and South Mountain off and on to Hagerstown. 15 at Point of Rocks still jammed. I'm Allie Oakley with traffic.
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2: 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Southbound side of 81 closed. Southbound 81 is closed at 66 for a crash. Traffic is going to be backed up almost to Stevens City. You're self-diverting at Stephen City, so you're backed up there anyway. And everybody heading over to Main Street. On northbound 81, traffic still pretty heavy in Winchester. Earlier crashes cleared. Traffic slows before and after King Street, Martinsburg, and then Williamsport to Hagerstown, off and on with the delays. 70 westbound slowing at 270 over to 340. South Mountain off and on into Hagerstown with some volume. On 15, it's heaviest at Point of Rocks. Route 9 a little bit busy at the Berlin Turnpike. After that, you're fine to Charlestown. I'm Allie Oakley with traffic.
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3: It was a busy week for West Virginia Attorney General J.B. McCuskey, and of course it was also a busy week for the U.S. Supreme Court. McCuskey spoke on this morning's Panhandle Live about one decision he felt went West Virginia's way, upholding West Virginia's law preventing athletes born male from participating in girls' sports, and a decision on birthright citizenship that McCuskey disagreed with.
4: First and foremost, this is an enormous win for women and girls who play sports all across this country. The thing that I was the most struck by was how important the rule of law is. Because I got something that I agreed with. I agreed with them very, very viscerally on one thing and disagreed with them on something else on the same day. Because the court's always going to make this decision. And do I necessarily agree with where they came down on birthright citizenship? No. I think tactically it wasn't presented to them the way that I would have presented it. At the end of the day, we live in a nation of laws.
3: You can find that complete interview on our Panhandle News Network Spotify page. The start of July marks the end of the previous fiscal year, and a recent guest on Metro News Talk Line was Eric Nelson, West Virginia Revenue Secretary. He spoke about collection numbers.
5: You know, we just finished our final month of fiscal year 2026, and we finished very strong. In particular, June collections totaled about $570 million, which was about $57 million over estimate. And for the full year, again, this was Governor Morrissey's first full budget. The total collections for the year were $5.7 billion, which were $370 million, or about 7% over our estimates, roughly $174 million, about 3.2% over the prior year.
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6: 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On 81, traffic is going to be pretty busy on that northbound side out of Winchester and into Clearbrook, as well as north of the West Virginia-Virginia line on your way into Inwood in pockets. There was an accident and a vehicle that caught fire earlier at the West Virginia-Virginia line, so it will also explain the bailout that you're feeling on Route 11 in Clearbrook and going into Bunker Hill. So if you can avoid that, do, because 81 is open and it's just it's miserable on Route 11, okay? On the northbound side of 81, north of Apple Harvest Drive, it stays pretty heavy up toward Tavern Road as well. 70, it's a new accident on the eastbound side after Braddock Heights before you get to 340. Otherwise, Myersville, Hagerstown to Hancock, it's good. 15 out of Leesburg, still pretty heavy. O'Malley, Oakley with traffic.

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I'm Danielle hanging out with you on your Thursday afternoon as we're getting ready to kick off Independence Day weekend. Here's the Goo Goo Dolls on today's 97.5.

0: 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Our Dr. Paul from the Humane Society of Washington County is Blythe. After spending the past 113 days in the shelter, 3-year-old Blythe is ready to declare her independence. Blythe needs structure, order, and routine to thrive, and she could definitely benefit from daily walks. 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In fact, she thinks she's better than most of them. Want to know more about adoptable animals at the Humane Society of Washington County? Or if you want to get more information on how to foster, adopt, or volunteer, go to our website, todays975.com/Paul.
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2: 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Southbound 81 at 66 shut down. You're going to be like a parking lot out of Stephen City. People are self-diverting over to Route 11, so you can imagine Main Street through Middletown, what that feels like right now. And also, people are self-diverting on the north side of Winchester. So southbound 81, just trying to merge with Route 11, all of that is just jammed up, too. 70 westbound, traffic slows at Mapleville Road, up and on through Hagerstown, then you find the rest of the ride in Hancock. 15, it's heavy at Point of Rocks, Route 9 lining up at the Berlin Turnpike, Hillsborough Road to Harpers Ferry Road. I'm Allie Oakley with traffic.
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12: Here's your Panhandle News Network forecast. Tonight, expect mainly clear skies with very warm and humid conditions and a low temperature of 75. Tomorrow will be partly sunny with temperatures soaring to a record-breaking 103, surpassing the previous milestone of 102 set back in 1941. It'll remain humid with a chance of a thunderstorm developing in some areas later in the afternoon. Extreme heat can pose risks, while storms may bring heavy downpours and localized damaging wind gusts. With the AccuWeather forecast, I'm meteorologist Jason Caterina on today's 97.5.
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1: 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On 81 southbound, it was completely shut down at 66 to accommodate a crash at mile marker 300. And it looks like traffic is going to get by under police directions. So just stay alert for that. Also, both directions getting past Route 11 on the north side of Winchester. Traffic's pretty heavy. Southbound Route 11, traffic slows after Old Charlestown Road. On 81 northbound, traffic slows King Street to get up toward Tavern Road and then Halfway Boulevard to ride up toward 40. 70 westbound. Traffic's good leaving Frederick. Pretty heavy at South Mountain, heavy at Mapleville Road and after 40. The rest of the ride to Hancock, it's good. I'm Allie Oakley with traffic.
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1: We've talked a lot on the program about road rage, how dangerous it is for all involved. But the experts say you should really call it car brain. The American Institute of Cognitive Therapy saying car brain is when otherwise decent people act selfish, reckless, or even hostile just because they're in a car, like speeding through a school zone because they're late for work. In any other context, we'd call that antisocial behavior. But behind the wheel, it's been normalized lately. We get car brain because driving makes us feel more competitive, which makes us behave more aggressively than we normally would. People also feel less inhibited when they're driving because they feel more anonymous. And any perceived inconvenience ignites car brain, causing us to commit often or justify behavior we'd never accept otherwise. Like you'd never scream at somebody to get out of your way at the grocery store. This is why the experts say, don't miss this, the next time something makes your blood boil behind the wheel, try some deep breathing and replace negative thoughts with positive ones. Like if somebody has their blinker on for 5 miles, think, I do that sometimes too, instead of, what an idiot. You don't want to have car brain. You could be arrested for it.
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3: For all the times that you rain on my parade, and all the clubs you get in using my name. 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
1: So, Gabe, I can tell from the emails and the questions we get on Facebook that people are still enamored of dream intelligence. So,
2: oh, yeah.
1: Here's some from Joseph D. Koenig, a professor at University of Ottawa School of Psychology. He says our dreams change as we age. He has studied dreaming for 50 years. For example, children typically have more animals in their dreams than adults. Children also have more nightmares. Their biggest fear is abandonment and loss of parental care. What do you think?
2: There's no way I could have more animals in my dreams than my kids have in theirs. They always dream about animals. And the parental abandonment thing, that's because of kids' movies. Yeah. Because in every kids' movie, you're shown, oh, all of a sudden, the dad goes to the insane asylum, or the mom dies, or the dad gets angry and leaves. Yeah. And they do that to give the kids agency, but that's the media that they consume.
1: Yeah. In Disney, the mom's dead before it even starts.
2: Oh, yeah. I mean, in the worst case scenario, Bambi, you watch it die.
1: Yeah. In teens, they dream, they're hormone driven, right? Teens with more dreams of attraction, sports, and friends.
2: Yes, I can confirm. My daughter, who is in the middle of the throes of puberty, absolutely, those are what her dreams are about.
1: The elderly report dreams of being lost in a strange environment and for searching for their car. I'm always searching for the tour bus. I can never find it.
2: I've had the car one for sure. I've had the car one for sure where I just, oh, where did I park? And it's like that episode of Seinfeld.
1: Yeah, and retired people tend to have more work-related nightmares of being back at their old job.
2: It's like when you finish school and you have the dream of being and having a test you forgot to study for. It's the same thing. You're done with work. Now you have the same dreams.
1: That's the latest on dreams.
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0: today's 97.5. More music and better variety. So the studies keep flowing in on road rage in North America. It's getting worse and worse. And so here's an update with more data. According to the Auto Insurance Center, we encounter the most road rage on Fridays in August, and specifically at 6 p.m. Fridays in August at 6 p.m. The researchers believe this is when everybody is leaving work and trying to get their summer weekends underway. Coming in a close second are Fridays in July. How do they know that's when road rage peaks? Well, they looked at 65,000 Instagram posts searching for the hashtag road rage.
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